That was the third movement from Claudia Montero's Buenos Aires on Trace called Decidido, with violinist Lilia Guillon, cellist Megan Chartier, and pianist Margaret Halbig performing. LaBoy falls into a well and in the dark at the bottom discovers that he can fly. That's the Ben Laurie story behind Nathan Hudson's Music for Falling / Flying. Frail, spacious, and delicate, the music mirrors that boy, fragile and small, but full of a hopeful kind of yearning that keeps reaching upward. This is a performance by clarinetist Andy Hudson, cellist Carl Ronovic, soprano Andrea Moore, and baritone Brian Carter.

Music for Falling / Flying by Nathan Hudson, performed by clarinetist Andy Hudson, cellist Carl Ronovic, soprano Andrea Moore, and baritone Brian Carter. I'm Tyler Klein, and you're listening to Living Classical, a program sharing the music being written now by the composers and performers shaping classical music today. You can learn more about the show at livingclassicalradio.com. Well, the Arctic ice cap works like a white parasol at the top of the planet, reflecting the sun's energy back into space and helping cool the Earth. But as that ice cap melts, darker seawater absorbs that heat instead, accelerating the warming. Ian Dick wrote his piece White Parasol in reaction to a 2008 news report on the loss of shelf ice in Canada's high Arctic, using dramatic contrasts of register and a wide range of keyboard articulations to conjure the cascading consequences of that melting across a fragile ecosystem. It's one of several pieces on pianist Anne Hamill's album responding to water and ice. This is White Parasol by Ian Dick. Pianist Anne Hamill performs.

pianist Ann Hamill performed White Parasol by Ian Dick. Well, composer Joe Hisaishi is best known worldwide for his scores to Hayao Miyazaki's Studio Ghibli films, which is exactly what makes his concert music so full of surprises. For example, we tend to think of the harp as graceful, gentle, and calm, but here in his harp concerto, Hisaishi set out to write something intense, wild, and dynamic, shaped in part by the playing of harpist Emmanuel Cezanne, for whom the piece was written. This final movement is a toccata in F minor, the piece's climax, arriving after a cadenza to close a work that upends nearly everything we expect the instrument to do. Harp soloist Emmanuel Cezanne joins the Royal Philharmonic Orchestra to perform the third movement from Joe Hisaishi's Harp Concerto, and this is the composer conducting.

third and final movements from Joe Hisaishi's Harp Concerto. That was harp soloist Emmanuel Sesson and the Royal Philharmonic Orchestra with the composer Joe Hisaishi conducting. I'm Tyler Klein, and just ahead on Living Classical, a singer stares death down until Schubert blooms out of the shadows, a saxophone and guitar find their balance, and Venezuelan drums drive a piece toward hard-won freedom.

If you'd like to dig a little bit deeper, you can find playlists and listen to past episodes on demand anytime at livingclassicalradio.com. Well, death comes for us all, but how should we meet it? Do we run, or might some welcome it with a smile? Those questions sit at the heart of Jens Ibsen's Why Won't You Let Me Look Right at You, set to a text by Susan Bywaters that Ibsen connected to an old Germanic literary trope, death welcomed like an old friend or a warm slumber. It reminded him in particular of Schubert's Death and the Maiden and of the strange macabre romance in that song where death asks the maiden only to rest softly in his arms. Well, Ibsen inverts that idea, switching the power dynamic. Here the speaker is no hopeless victim, but rather the one yearning to look death in the eye, ready for oblivion enough to make death himself blush. Fragments of the Schubert surface throughout, the text calling out to death as a speck, a shadow, or a friend on a train, until the speaker finally sees death up close and the Schubert blooms into full quotation as the dirge reaches its fever pitch. Vocalist Laura Strickling and pianist Joy Schreier perform Why Won't You Let Me Look Right at You by Jens Ibsen.

Music by Jens Ibsen, setting the text of Susan Bywaters, that piece called Why Won't You Let Me Look Right at You? Vocalist Laura Strickling, joined there by pianist Joy Schreier. Music now by Baljinder Sekhan for saxophone and guitar. This is titled Balancing Acts, performed by Duo Montagnard.

music of Valjinder Sekhon with a piece called Balancing Act, performed by Duo Montagnard. Well, the rhythms and sounds of Venezuela drive Guerra de Secciones by Felix Mendoza, an energetic work for brass and percussion that brings together African, indigenous, and European influences through lively exchanges in the brass and driving grooves sitting below them. A short sung section moves in call and response through the ensemble before opening into a spirited feature for traditional Venezuelan drums, the whole piece carrying both struggle and the celebration of hard-won freedom with a persistent undercurrent of hope. Brass for Uncommon Times is joined here by vocalist Hiram Diaz, with percussionist Fran Vielma, and drummer Daniel Prem, conducted by Brian Kaufman, performing Guerra de Secciones by Felix Mendoza.

Guerra de Secciones by Felix Mendoza, meaning something like War of Sections, a performance by Brass for Uncommon Times, featuring vocal soloist Hiram Diaz, percussionist Fran Vialma, and drummer Daniel Prim. Brian Kaufman was the conductor, closing out this hour of the show. This is Living Classical, a production of Loose Leaf Transmissions, made for all ears. I'm your host, Tyler Klein. 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

Thanks for joining me for Concierto, the bilingual program featuring classical music by Spanish and Latin American composers and performers. Soy Frank Domínguez. 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

The Peleas en Melisande Suite by Gabriel Fauré, featuring Enrique Batis and the Mexico City Philharmonic Orchestra. He has served as the music director of the Mexico City Philharmonic, and he was also the founder and music director of the State of Mexico Symphony Orchestra since 1990.

Camarata Romeo, led by the Cuban conductor Zenaida Romeo, with Música para Cuerdas, Music for Strings, by the Argentine composer Roberto Camaño. He was born in Buenos Aires in 1923 and lived until 1993. He was a pianist and an orchestra conductor, as well as being a composer. And for a time, he was the music director of the famous Teatro Colón in Buenos Aires. This is Concierto, classical music by Spanish and Latin American composers and performers. Soy Frank Dominguez. Muchas gracias por escuchar.

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Continuamos con el dúo Cavatina, consistiendo del guitarrista de Bosnia, Denis Azabajic, y la flautista española, Eugenia Moliner. 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

an arrangement for flute and guitar by Alan Thomas of A Fantasy by Emmanuel Crecamp and Giulio Bricaldi, based on themes from Verdi's La Traviata. That was the Cavatina duo, consisting of the Bosnian guitarist Denis Azabajic and the Spanish flutist Eugenia Moliner. This is Concierto, classical music by Spanish and Latin American composers and performers. Soy Frank Domínguez y terminamos esta hora con la directora de orquesta Alondra de la Parra. 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

The most popular music by the Mexican composer Arturo Márquez, Danzón No. 2, with the Philharmonic Orchestra of the Americas conducted by Alondra de la Parra. She was born in New York but was raised in Mexico, and she founded the Philharmonic Orchestra of the Americas in 2004 at the age of 23. This is Concierto, classical music by Spanish and Latin American composers and performers, and presented in English and in Spanish. Soy Frank Domínguez. Muchas gracias por escuchar.

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Welcome to Concierto, the bilingual classical music program that explores the Hispanic contribution to classical music from both performers and composers. 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

Beginning concerto with two selections by the English composer Frederick Delius. That was Summer Night on the River. Before that, On Hearing the First Cuckoo in Spring. Both conducted by Daniel Barenboim. He was born in Buenos Aires in 1942, and he's now a citizen of Israel. He's been the music director of famous orchestras such as the Berlin Philharmonic and the Chicago Symphony Orchestra. And he made his debut as a conductor in 1966 with the orchestra you just heard, the English Chamber Orchestra. This is Concierto, classical music by Spanish and Latin American composers and performers. And I'm Frank Dominguez, your host for the program each week. I present the show in English and in Spanish. 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

Cuban pianist Santiago Rodriguez playing music by another Cuban, Ernesto Lecuona. That was his Andalucía suite. Ernesto Lecuona was born in Cuba in 1895, and he studied piano with his sister Ernestina, who was a famous pianist. Later, he studied at the National Conservatory in Havana. Lecuona became one of the best-known Latin American musicians, with success in Europe and the United States, just as much for his popular songs as well as his classical-style compositions.

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A symphony in E minor by Carl Philipp Emanuel Bach. That was Concierto Cologne, conducted by the Spaniard Pablo Eras Casado. He was born in Granada in 1977, and he studied music at the conservatory of that city, and later he studied the history of art and acting at the University of Granada. He also studied conducting at the University of Alcalá de Henares and with conductors Christopher Hogwood and Harry Christophers. Terminamos con música para guitarra por el mexicano Manuel Ponce. Escuchamos su Sonatina Meridional con el guitarrista francés Judicael Perrois.

Music by the Mexican composer Manuel Ponce, his Sonatina Meridional, or Southern Sonata, Judical Perrois, the French guitarist, performing. This has been Concierto, classical music by Spanish and Latin American composers and performers. Yo soy Frank Dominguez. Hasta la próxima.

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and welcome to With Heart and Voice, a program that features music taken from the rich repertoire of sacred choral and organ music. I'm Peter Dubois, and I'm delighted to be your host for the next hour of great listening. Thanks for joining me. The past month has seen the beginning of a new academic year for students at all levels. So on today's With Heart and Voice, we'll mark this annual transition with sacred choral and organ music from secondary and collegiate schools across the United States. Wonderful music by William Byrd, Johann Christoph Bach, Edvard Grieg, Paul Christiansen, and others. We'll begin with neo-Baroque organ music from the 20th century. Paul Hindemith composed three sonatas for organ between 1937 and 1940. From the second sonata, written in 1937, we'll hear the opening movement, Lebhaft, meaning lively in German. Timothy Olson plays the Flintrop organ in Shirley Recital Hall of Salem College in Winston-Salem, North Carolina.

The opening movement from Sonata 2 for organ by Paul Hindemith. Timothy Olson played the organ of Salem College in Winston-Salem, North Carolina. The Augustana Choir from Augustana College in Rock Island, Illinois sings next. The choir has a history going back nearly 100 years and has toured across the U.S. and internationally. Under the direction of John Hertie, we'll hear them sing two hymn arrangements. First is Praise to the Lord the Almighty, arranged by legendary conductor F. Mielis Christiansen. That'll be followed by the traditional Swedish hymn, Children of the Heavenly Father, arranged by Dr. Hertie.

Children of the Heavenly Father, as arranged by John Hurtie, who led the Augustana Choir from Augustana College, Rock Island, Illinois. The English text was by John Hurtie and Carolina Sandelberg. Earlier, they sang Praise to the Lord, as arranged by F. Melius Christiansen. You're listening to With Heart and Voice. Music of William Byrd is next, as sung by the chorale of Sam Houston State University, located in Huntsville, Texas. James Franklin conducts Byrd's setting of O Magnum Mysterium.

The Sam Houston State University Chorale sang Omagium Mysterium by William Byrd. James Franklin conducted. Formed in 1994, the Spivey Hall Children's Choir, affiliated with Clayton State University in Georgia, trains singers ages 10 to 18 in singing, music theory, sight reading, and exposes them to a wide range of choral literature. From a live performance at the 2015 National Conference of the American Choral Directors Association, we'll hear them sing a traditional camp meeting song arranged by Susan Brumfield. The choir's founder, Martha Shaw, leads them in No Time.

No Time, as arranged by Susan Brumfield. Martha Shaw led the Spivey Hall Children's Choir from Clayton State University in Metro Atlanta. Music is at the heart of the student experience at Gustavus Adolphus College in St. Peter, Minnesota, with more than one-third of all students on campus involved in musical ensembles, including three choirs, two wind orchestras, two symphony orchestras, and two jazz ensembles, among others. A rhythmic setting of Jubilate Deo by Peter Anglia is performed by the Gustavus Choir next. Gregory Auney directs.

Gregory Alney led the Gustavus Choir in two pieces. We just heard The Righteous by Johann Christoph Bach, and earlier they sang Jubilate Deo by American composer Peter Anglia. You're listening to With Heart and Voice. Founded in 1859, Valparaiso University in Indiana is one of numerous Lutheran-affiliated colleges and universities in the Midwestern United States. From the Chapel of Valpo, we'll hear the concert choir sing an arrangement by Paul Christiansen of the hymn O Day Full of Grace. Eldon Balco conducts.

O Day Full of Grace, as arranged by Paul Christiansen. Eldon Balco led the Valparaiso University Concert Choir. The St. Olaf Choir holds a distinctive position among collegiate choirs in the Midwest with a storied history. Kenneth Jennings was director of the choir from 1968 to 1990, and in retirement in 2001, he composed a set of 8 spiritual songs on texts by George Herbert. We'll hear 3 of them performed by the St. Olaf Choir under the direction of his successor, Anton Armstrong. The 3 are The Call, Prayer, and Antiphon.

three of the eight spiritual songs by Kenneth Jennings, composed in 2001. Anton Armstrong led the St. Olaf Choir in The Call, Prayer, and Antiphon. You're listening to With Heart and Voice. An atmospheric setting for four-part treble voices of the hymn Amazing Grace is next, arranged by Michael Hanawalt. We'll hear it in a live performance by the Brigham Young Women's Chorus from the 2015 National Conference of the American Choral Directors Association. Jean Aploni conducts.

Amazing Grace, arranged by Michael Hanawalt, was performed by the Brigham Young Women's Chorus, directed by Jean Aploni. Next, we'll hear the Brigham Young University Singers, a mixed voice ensemble, in two pieces, as they performed at the 2019 National Conference of the American Choral Directors Association. We'll begin with the 8-part Angelus Domini by Giovanni Gabrielli. Andrew Crane conducts.

pieces performed by the Brigham Young University Singers. We just heard Ave Mari Stella by Edvard Grieg and earlier Angelus Domini by Giovanni Gabrieli. Both were directed by Andrew Crane. From the five short pieces for organ by Percy Whitlock, we'll hear Paean, performed by Colin Lynch on the historic and restored E.M. Skinner organ at Stambaugh Auditorium in Youngstown, Ohio.

0: Thank you for joining me for today's program as we've listened to sacred choral and organ music from a variety of secondary and collegiate choirs to mark the beginning of the new academic year. I hope you enjoyed the selections I've chosen and found them to be meaningful and inspiring. Some of the recordings have come from the Richard Gladwell Collection. 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Audio producers for the program are Andrew Croucher and Robert Braden. Executive producer is Gene Fisher, and I'm Peter Dubois. 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

A dreamy time of night for some. We heard The Reverie by Claude Debussy, flutist James Galway with harpist Marissa Robles, and Mr. Galway led the Chamber Orchestra of Europe here on 89.9 WDAV and WDAV.org. Good evening, I'm Ted Weiner. It's a pleasure as always to share your company during the overnight hours, and we continue with music by César Franck, his beloved violin sonata in A major, in this transcription by Jules Dessens for cello. And in this cherished performance, we hear cellist Jacqueline Dupre and pianist Daniel Barenboim.

A standard of the violin repertoire is the Sonata in A Major by César Franck, and a Franck associate, the cellist Jules Desson, transcribed the work for cello, and we heard a much-honored performance by cellist Jacqueline Dupré and her husband at the time, back in the 1960s, Daniel Barenboim. 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

WDAV, a service of Davidson College, and it's supported by listeners just like you. 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I'm Ted Weiner. Next, the Symphony No. 4, the famous Italian Symphony by Felix Mendelssohn, the Berlin Philharmonic led by the late Claudio Abbado.

Music from the well-traveled Felix Mendelssohn, his Symphony No. 4, the famous Italian Symphony, with the Berlin Philharmonic led by Claudio Abbado. Broadcasting from the Samuel W. Newell Building on the Davidson College campus, this is Classical Public Radio, 89.9 WDAV, WDAV HD1 Davidson, and heard around the globe through our web stream at wdav.org.

The 20th century British composer of Welsh lineage, Gareth Walters, an orchestral suite, a Gwent suite, the Royal Ballet Symphonia led by Andrew Penny on 89.9 WDAV and WDAV.org. We go back to the latter part of the 18th century to hear this double horn concerto by Joseph Haydn, who wrote this for the same cheese merchant who was the recipient of Mozart's horn music, and that was Ignaz Gottlieb. Michael Thompson and Richard Watkins are the hornists here with the Philharmonia Orchestra led by the Charlotte Symphony's own Christopher Warren Green.

Well, blessed be the cheese maker, that being Ignaz Leutgeb, the recipient of the horn concertos by Mozart and Joseph Haydn. This, the double horn concerto by Haydn, Michael Thompson and Richard Watkins, the soloists, with the Philharmonia Orchestra, led by Christopher Warren Green. 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

Selections from the beloved ballet Swan Lake by Tchaikovsky with the Royal Liverpool Philharmonic Orchestra led by Vasily Petrenko. 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

a signature role for many a beloved soprano, including the late Renata Tebaldi, from Tosca by Puccini, Visi d'Arte, I Have Lived for Art. 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We next turn to violinist Itzhak Perlman and pianist Daniel Barenboim with the Sonata in E-flat, Kirchlerlisting 481 by Mozart.

quite a wealth of material he left in such a short period of time, a mere 35 years, just short of 36 years. Mozart, I speak of. He wrote 36 sonatas for piano and violin. This was the 33rd in that set, the sonata in E-flat major, Kirche listing 481. And we heard Daniel Barenboim, the pianist, with violinist Itzhak Perlman on 89.9 WDAV, a service of Davidson College and supported by listeners just like you. I'm Ted Weiner. Next, we hear the very popular ballet, still popular today, Coppelia, by Leo Delibes, the Berlin Radio Symphony, led by Heinz Fricke.

All the hormone-enraged young men in town looked up at Dr. Coppelius's window and thought the young lady there was a real young girl. No, it was a doll, a mechanical doll that Dr. Coppelius made very lifelike. We heard the ballet Coppelia by Leo Delib with the Berlin Radio Symphony led by Heinz Fricke on 89.9 WDAV and WDAV.org. French composer Gabriel Fauré wrote a lot of solo piano music. A scholar of Fauré's piano music is Catherine Stott, and here she performs the impromptu number 4.

pianist Catherine Stott has had a lifelong fascination with the music of Gabriel Fauré, and she is one of the top Fauré scholars. She's recorded all of his solo piano music. This was the Impromptu No. 4 by Gabriel Fauré. Once again, the pianist Catherine Stott. Broadcasting from the Samuel W. Newell Building on the Davidson College campus, this is Classical Public Radio, 89.9 WDAV, WDAV HD1 Davidson, and heard around the globe through our web stream at wdav.org.

From the soundtrack album to the 2011 film by Steven Spielberg with music by John Williams, War Horse, this was the selection entitled Dartmoor, 1912. And the soundtrack orchestra was conducted by the composer John Williams on 89.9 WDAV and WDAV.org. Next, we go back to 1797, not quite 27 years old, still 26 years old, Beethoven, a very young Beethoven, the Opus 9 number one string trio in G major, and quite an ensemble performing, violinist Anna-Sophie Mutter, the violist is Bruno Girana, and the cellist, the legendary Mstislav Rostropovich.

One of the great humanitarians and musical freedom fighters was cellist Mstislav Rostropovich. He eventually was able to escape the grips of the Soviet Union and helped others do the same. Mstislav Rostropovich, the cellist, with violist Bruno Girana and violinist Anna-Sophie Mutter, the string trio in G major, the Opus 9 number 1 trio by the 26-year-old Beethoven on 89.9 WDAV and WDAV.org. A very good morning to you. I'm Ted Weiner. Maria João Pires is the pianist, the great Portuguese-born pianist with the Royal Philharmonic led by André Previn, the piano concerto number 2 by Frédéric Chopin.

Maria João Pires. Here she performed with the Royal Philharmonic Orchestra, led by André Previn, the Piano Concerto No. 2 in F minor by Frédéric Chopin. Broadcasting from the Samuel W. Newell Building on the Davidson College campus, this is Classical Public Radio, 89.9 WDAV, WDAV HD1 Davidson, and heard around the globe through our web stream at wdav.org.

Some late 19th century romantic style music from Finland, inspired by the Lemminkainen legends, music by Jean Sibelius, Lemminkainen and the Maidens of Sari. The Los Angeles Philharmonic was led by Esa-Pekka Salonen. 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

Sebastian Bach combining the violin, recorder, and harpsichord for his triple concerto, but in this performance, the recorder replaced by the flute, and we heard the violinist Vladimir Spivakov leading the members of his ensemble. This is 89.9 WDAV and WDAV.org. Good morning, I'm Ted Weiner. Next, the Noble Waltzes, the Valses Noblesse by Franz Schubert, originally for piano, but we hear this orchestration by Wolfgang Fortner with the Berlin Radio Symphony led by Matthias Bammert.

piano music by Franz Schubert, orchestrated by Wolfgang Fortner, the Noble Waltzes, with the Berlin Radio Symphony led by Matthias Bammert. This is 89.9 WDAV, a service of Davidson College, and supported by listeners like you. Next, a piece which originated in a 1944 British film entitled Love Story, which was released in the U.S. as A Lady Surrenders. It's the Cornish Rhapsody by Hubert Bath. Leonard Panario is the pianist with the Hollywood Bowl Symphony, led by Carmen Dragon.

Typical fare for a popular outdoor concert in 1960s Los Angeles, the Hollywood Bowl Symphony Orchestra led by Carmen Dragan with pianist Leonard Panario, the Cornish Rhapsody by Hubert Bath, music which was part of a 1944 British film entitled Love Story, but you may have seen it on the Turner Classic Movies as A Lady Surrenders. 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

Originally the Opus 5 No. 9 Trio Sonata by Arcangelo Corelli, but later orchestrated as part of a set of Concerti Grossi by Francesco Gimignani. This is the Concerto No. 9 with the Academy of Ancient Music, led by Andrew Manzi on 89.9 WDAV and WDAV.org.

Two selections for piano left hand, the one-handed pianist Nicholas McCarthy, born without his right hand. Thank goodness he was musically inclined, because there's a rich repertoire for piano left hand. And we heard a nocturne by Nigel Hess, preceded by the song Morning by Richard Strauss, here on 89.9 WDAV and WDAV.org.

Saturn, the bringer of old age, from the suite The Planets by Gustav Holst. The Berlin Philharmonic was led by Simon Rattle on 89.9 WDAV and WDAV.org. Here's an oboe quartet from the Viennese musician Johann Baptist von Hall.

He was Bohemian-born, but he did spend a good deal of time in Vienna as a professional musician, a good friend of Mozart and many others, so I refer to him as a Viennese, Johann Baptist von Hall, the oboe quartet in B-flat, Sarah Francis, the oboist with the Tagore string trio on 89.9 WDAV and WDAV.org.

A very popular melody by George Friedrich Handel from his oratorio Judas Maccabeus, See the Conquering Hero Comes. Beethoven had a great appreciation for the melody, wrote this set of variations, and we heard cellist Zuhal Bailey and pianist Simona Dinnerstein. Broadcasting from the Samuel W. Newell Building on the Davidson College campus, this is Classical Public Radio, 89.9 WDAV. 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I'm Ted Weiner. Thank you very much for listening and for allowing me to bring you the music during the early morning hours on a Saturday morning. This is the Octet, the Nocturne, by Luigi Boccherini with the ensemble Tafel Music, led by Gene Lamont.

The Italian who spent many years serving the court of Madrid, Luigi Boccherini, his octet in G major, also known as his Nocturne. The ensemble from Toronto, Tuffel Music, Canada's leading period instrument ensemble, led by the violinist Jean Lamont on 89.9 WDAV and WDAV.org. The Autumn Poem by Ottorino Respighi. Violinist Julia Fischer featured with the Monte Carlo Philharmonic Orchestra, led by the late Yakov Kreutzberg.

Didn't we hear this 1922 composition, Autumn Poem, by Ottorino Respighi? The violinist was Julia Fischer with the Monte Carlo Philharmonic, led by the late Yakov Kreutzberg, here on 89.9 WDAV, WDAV.org. 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

Evening at Granada by Claude Debussy. We heard the pianist Vanessa Perez. This is 89.9 WDAV, WDAV.org. We continue with the Opus 11, number 6, Quintet in D major by the London Bach, Johann Christian Bach. And we hear members of the Camerata of the 18th century.

the quintet in D major by the London Bach, the only member of the Bach family to leave the continent, cross the channel, and he spent like the last 20 years of his life in London, Christian Bach. We heard members of the ensemble Camerata of the 18th century. 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Good morning, I'm Ted Weiner.

Francesco Gimignani's Concerto Grosso in C minor, Opus 2, number 1. Getting us started in Biscuits and Bach this morning. The Southwest German Chamber Orchestra was led by Paul Angerer. Good morning. This is Biscuits and Bach on 89.9 and WDAV.org, your classical companion. I'm Rachel Stewart, very glad to be with you for another Sunday morning full of music by Bach and other Baroque composers. In fact, we have one of Bach's Brandenburg Concertos coming up very soon. Right now, it is music written by French composer Jean-Philippe Rameau, the overture to his opera Dardanus. The Tafel Music Baroque Orchestra is led by Jean Lemann.

The overture to Rameau's opera Dardanus. Jean Lamont and Tafel Music Baroque Orchestra performing for us this morning on Biscuits and Bach on 89.9 and WDAV.org. 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Music by Bach is just ahead. WDAV has a blog. It's called Of Note, and it's a great place for classical music news and features. This week, Lawrence Topman has a review of the 9/11 Memorial Concert featuring Mozart's Requiem that was performed by the Charlotte Symphony Orchestra, Opera Carolina, and Charlotte Master Chorale. You can also read General Manager Frank Dominguez's latest Station Notes column. 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We're going to hear the sixth Brandenburg Concerto by Bach. It's in the key of B-flat, and he did something interesting here. Instead of giving the emphasis and the spotlight to the violins, he really put the lower registered violas and viola da gambas in the center. Let's enjoy this Brandenburg Concerto No. 6 in B-flat with the Cologne Chamber Orchestra led by Helmut Müller-Bruhl.

On Biscuits and Bach, music by Johann Sebastian Bach, his Brandenburg Concerto No. 6 in B-flat. The Cologne Chamber Orchestra, led by Helmut Müller-Bruhl. I'm Rachel Stewart. It's great to be with you on this Sunday morning, and thanks for tuning in. We have music next by an Italian composer named Pietro Castrucci. He lived from 1679 to 1752. He was a violinist who had studied with Corelli and then moved to London and became a close associate of Handel. In fact, he was the leader of Handel's opera orchestra. This is Castrucci's Recorder Sonata in D minor, Opus 1, No. 10, featuring recorder player Michael Schneider.

0: The Recorder Sonata in D Minor, Opus 1, Number 10 by Pietro Castrucci. Michael Schneider, the recorder player, Annette Schneider, the cellist, and Sabina Bauer, the harpsichordist. Hope you enjoyed that here on Biscuits and Bach on 89.9 and WDAV.org. We'll put the organ in the spotlight at 8 o'clock with our Sunday Baroque Pipes feature. And in just a moment, we have music by Ignacio de Jerusalem, who was the chapel master at the Mexico City Cathedral in the Baroque era. We'll hear his Mass in D.
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Eduardo Mata, Jesus Lopez Cobos, and Gustavo Dudamel. 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

The Mass in D by Ignacio de Jerusalem, who was chapel master at Mexico City's cathedral. Chanticleer and the Chanticleer Sinfonia were led by Joseph Jennings. Coming up in just a moment, it is our Sunday Baroque Pipes feature. The organ will be in the spotlight. 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And this is Biscuits and Bach. Today's day sponsor is In Memory of Liz. Our Sunday Baroque Pipes feature is something we have at 8 o'clock every Sunday morning. And today it's Bach's Prelude and Fugue in A minor, a work cherished by organists. It's often called the Great and was likely written in Weimar between 1708 and 1717. We'll hear Peter Herford playing the organ of St. James Church in Piccadilly, London.

Bach's Prelude and Fugue in A, sometimes called The Great. And that is our Sunday Baroque Pipes feature this morning on Biscuits and Bach. Peter Herford played the organ of St. James Church in Piccadilly, London. I'm Rachel Stewart. 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Music next by Telemann. This is the Concerto in A Minor for recorder, viola da gamba, and strings. Francis Copron is the recorder player here and also leads Les Boreades de Montréal.

Telemann's Concerto in A Minor for Recorder, Viola da Gamba, and Strings. Francis Colpron, the recorder player, and also the leader of Les Boreades de Montreal. 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Music by Bach is next. 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Music next by Johann Sebastian Bach, the Violin Concerto in A Minor, Bach Work Listing 1041. This features German violinist Anna-Sophie Mutter with the English Chamber Orchestra, led by Salvatore Accardo.

0: J.S. Bach's Violin Concerto in A Minor, Bach Work Listing 1041, with violinist Anna Sophie Mutter and the English Chamber Orchestra led by Salvatore Accardo. 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I'm Rachel Stewart, glad to be with you on this Sunday morning. Just ahead, we've got some music from the court of Louis XIV. 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

The Suite in F and C by Guillaume du Manoir, who had the title King of Violins under King Louis XIV of France. We heard the Concert of Nations. They were led by Jordi Savall. 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Coming up very soon, a cantata by Johann Sebastian Bach for this 16th Sunday after Trinity in the liturgical calendar. Today's day sponsor is In Memory of Liz. Music next by Henry Purcell, suite from the play The Virtuous Wife, which was written around 1694, and Chatham Baroque performs.

a suite from the play The Virtuous Wife by Henry Purcell, written around 1694, and that was Chatham Baroque. And this is Biscuits and Bach on 89.9 and WDAV.org, your classical companion. I'm Rachel Stewart, and it's nice to be with you on this Sunday morning. We'll hear from William Boyce in just a bit, but first, it's a cantata for this morning, written by Johann Sebastian Bach. Today is the 16th Sunday after Trinity in the liturgical calendar. Bach wrote this work for this particular day of the year, and it was first performed September 27th, 1716, in Weimar. It's the cantata 161, Come, O Sweet Hour of Death. Sista Buvalda is the alto here. Knut Schalk is the tenor. We'll hear the Netherlands Bach Collegium and the Holland Boys Choir, led by Peter Jan Lusink.

Johann Sebastian Bach's Cantata 161, Come, O Sweet Hour of Death. Sista Buvalda was the alto, Knut Schock was the tenor. We heard the Netherlands Bach Collegium and Holland Boys Choir. Peter Jan Leusink was conducting. That's music that Bach wrote for the 16th Sunday after Trinity in the liturgical calendar that falls today. The first performance was September 27th, 1716, in Weimar. 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Hope you'll plan to join Frank Dominguez in the WDAV Supper Club Monday through Friday from 6 to 7 p.m. Music next by Johann Christoph Graupner. This is the Trio Sonata in G, and the musicians of the Old Post Road perform.

0: That's a new recording from the musicians of the Old Post Road, who are based in Boston. And that's music by Johann Christoph Graupner, the trio sonata in G. This is Biscuits and Bach on 89.9 and WDAV.org. I'm Rachel Stewart, and music comes from the Catherine and Wilton Connor Broadcast Studio. In just a moment, we get to enjoy some music by William Boyce.
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The Overture No. 8 in D by William Boyce, Cantilena, led by Adrian Shepherd. 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And we've got more Baroque music between now and 11 o'clock. Hope your Sunday morning is going well. Music is made possible by WDAV donors and Ashe County Arts Council, presenting Art on the Mountain, a fine arts and crafts festival on the grounds of the Ashe Arts Center, featuring an array of mediums and live music. 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Music next by Martino Bitti. He was an Italian composer and violinist who studied under the father of Antonio Vivaldi, Giovanni Battista Vivaldi. This is Bitti's Sonata in C minor, and Mark Weiger is the oboist, Arthur Rowe, the pianist.

The Sonata in C Minor by Martino Bitti, an Italian composer who served the Medici family in Florence. Mark Biger was the oboist. Arthur Rowe was the pianist. And you're listening to Biscuits and Bach this morning on Classical Public Radio, 89.9 WDAV, WDAV HD1 Davidson, and WDAV.org. I'm Rachel Stewart, glad to be with you. We've got music by Scarlatti ahead, and we'll also hear from Bach and one of his sons. Today's day sponsorship is in memory of Liz. Music next by Johann Melchior Mölter. This is the Clarinet Concerto No. 4 in A, featuring László Horváth playing the clarinet, with the Franz Liszt Chamber Orchestra. Janos Rolla conducts.

Johann Melchior Mölzer's Clarinet Concerto No. 4 in A, and Lazo Horvat was the clarinetist, with the Franz Liszt Chamber Orchestra, Janos Rolla conducting. 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The performance features Haydn's String Quartet in F minor, Bridges' Three Idols, and Schubert's Cello Quintet on Thursday, September 24th at 7:30 p.m. in Brendel Recital Hall at the Scales Fine Arts Center on the Wake Forest campus. 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Music next by Scarlatti. This is the Harpsichord Concerto No. 6. Ottavio D'Antoni is in the spotlight.

Alessandro Scarlatti's Harpsichord Concerto No. 6 with harpsichordist Ottavio D'Antoni and Accademia Bizantina. D'Antoni was conducting. 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Music next by Wilhelm Friedemann Bach, the oldest son of Johann Sebastian. This is an overture that was formerly attributed to Johann Sebastian, but scholars have figured out that it was really written by Friedemann. It's the overture in G minor, Les Violons du Roi, performed, led by Bernard Labadie.

0: The Overture in G minor by Wilhelm Friedemann Bach, oldest son of Johann Sebastian, that music formerly attributed to his father. Les Violons du Roi were led by Bernard Labadie. And just ahead, we've got some music by Johann Sebastian Bach himself. Music is made possible by WDAV donors and the Kane Center for the Arts, presenting Masquerade. The Salisbury Symphony performs a concert featuring Lully's March for the Turkish Ceremony, Grondahl's Trombone Concerto with guest soloist Evelyn Carlson of the Kansas City Symphony, and Stravinsky's Suite from Petrushka. That's September 25th. Details at kanearts.org.
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Saraband, Bourrée, and Gigue from the Lute Suite in E minor by Bach, Yolanda Condonassis playing the harp. 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And music is made possible by our donors and the Charlotte Symphony Orchestra, presenting Bugs Bunny at the Symphony. Bugs Bunny and the whole Looney Tunes crew spring to life on the big screen with every chase, crash, and bit of cartoon shenanigans from the classic animated series, synchronized to the original scores performed by the orchestra. September 25th and 26th at the Belk Theater. Tickets at charlottesymphony.org. We've got time for one more here on Biscuits and Bach, and it is by Giovanni Porta from Venice. The Sinfonia in D for trumpet, strings, and continuo. Adrian Chandler leads La Serenissima.

0: The Sinfonia in D for Trumpet, Strings, and Continuo by Giovanni Porta. La Serenissima, led by Adrian Chandler. That's our last one for Biscuits and Bach this morning. Thanks for being here, and come back next Sunday, 7 to 11. I'm Rachel Stewart, and I hope you'll stick around and enjoy WDAV by Request with Lauren Rico. She'll be in at noon with picks by listeners like you. In just a moment, we join the service from Davidson College Presbyterian Church.
1: 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A very good morning to you. I'm Ted Weiner. It's currently 79 degrees in our neighborhood with a high of 89 expected and a possible stray shower or thunderstorm scattered throughout the area. Each week at this time, WDAV broadcasts the service from Davidson College Presbyterian Church. Today, Pastor Peter Henry will deliver the sermon. The music director is David Brinson, and the associate music director is Sarah Lynch.

I invite you to stand in body or in spirit and hear the words from Psalm 100 as our call to worship. Make a joyful noise to the Lord, all the earth. Serve the Lord with gladness. Come into God's presence with singing. Know that the Lord is God. It is the Lord who made us, and we are his. We are God's people and the sheep of God's pasture. Enter his gates with thanksgiving and his courts with praise. Give thanks to the Lord. Bless God's holy name. For the Lord is good. God's steadfast love endures forever, and his faithfulness is to all generations. Let us worship God. Please join in the singing of our opening hymn, number 619.

Please be seated. The scriptures remind us that all of us have strayed from God's path and God's best intentions for our lives. But they also remind us that our God is a good shepherd who welcomes us home with open arms. With that assurance, let us confess our waywardness to God in our morning prayer of confession. Please join me in the unison prayer in your bulletins and on the screen. Let us pray. Lord of life, you have blessed us with so many gifts and a host of skills, yet we so often forget to say thank you. We also hide our talents, withholding from others what you intended for us to use for good. Forgive us for not always being grateful. Have mercy on us for not always being generous. We repent for our lack of faithfulness in answering the call to use what we have to serve our neighbors. Let us continue our prayers in silence.

Amen. Friends, hear the good news. No matter how much you have kept hidden or on the down low, God decided to respond to you with grace. In Jesus Christ, we are forgiven. Alleluia. Amen. Amen.

We all want a more peaceful world. Amen. It begins with knowing that you have peace with God and that we have peace with ourselves. So accept this gift of prayer for you. The peace of our Lord Jesus Christ be with you. I invite you now to share the peace of Christ with one another. Grace and peace to you, and welcome again to worship here at Davidson College Presbyterian Church. Whether you're here in our sanctuary or online on our live stream or listening on WDAV, we're so glad that you're here and a part of our community as we gather for worship this day. We are a welcoming, affirming, and inclusive faith community where we celebrate our unity in Jesus Christ and journey together towards a more faithful discipleship. We're so glad that you're on that journey with us. My name's Robert Alexander. I'm one of the pastors here at DCPC and serving as your liturgist today alongside Gordon Barber, who will be reading scripture here in a few minutes. Reverend Peter Henry is our preacher today, and we're led in music by the chancel choir under the direction of David Brinson and Sarah Lynch. We're so grateful for their leadership as well as the support of our tech crew and all of our ushers and greeters. We thank everyone for helping to make this service go more smoothly. We'd love to know who you are, so if you'll take a moment to find the friendship pad at the end of each row and note your presence there and pass it along and learn one another's names if you don't know those sitting next to you. If you're online, there should be a link to a digital version of that. We also welcome any updates to contact information or any prayer concerns that you may have. Those prayer concerns are collected and shared with our intercessory prayer group that meets each Wednesday at 11:30 in the parlor. You're also welcome to join that group for prayer. There is a ministry fair, if you didn't notice, in the gathering space out these two doors. If you came in from that side, you may not have noticed, but they'll be out there for a few more minutes after worship today. It's an opportunity to learn about all the many areas of ministry here at Davidson College Presbyterian Church. You can find out about what's going on from birth to the oldest members of our lives in the areas of worship, learning, service, congregational care, and so much more. If you'd like to learn about how you can get involved in the life of the church, the ministry fair is a great way to do that. So take a few minutes to visit after worship today. I want to highlight a few announcements. At the ministry fair, you'll see a booklet of all of the various small group opportunities that there are in the church. Peter tells me there's, I don't know, is it 60, 65, 70? There's a bunch of opportunities for you to get connected to a small group, places to get to know others better, to study together, to pray together, to serve together, to sing together. Lots of opportunities, and we hope that if you're not already a part of a small group, that you'll find one and get plugged in. And if you have questions, you're welcome to ask us about that, and we'll try to help get you connected. We want to also remind you that this week we welcome two travelers from our partnership in Kenya. We have had that partnership since 2002, and it is with the Sagona Presbyterian Church in Kikuyu, Kenya, right outside of Nairobi. We're welcoming Reverend Peter Gitau and Paul Mbuchi. They will be here with us for about 12 days, and there'll be a variety of opportunities for you to meet them, to talk with them, to get to know them, and hear a little bit more about their context in Kenya. Especially, I want to remind you that next Sunday, after worship, you're welcome to join us at Vale Commons. That's on the Davidson College campus, their cafeteria,
for a time of lunch with our partners. There is a cost to that, but you can get all the information in your bulletin or at that QR code. It'll also be in the weekly email. So we hope you'll take time to stop and talk to Paul and Peter while they're here. And if you would like specific information about their itinerary and places you can plug in, you can reach out to the church office and we'll get that information to you. We also want to remind you that the Community Mission Committee is hosting its third blood drive of the year on October the 5th. That's a Monday in the afternoon from 1 to 6 in the Congregation House. We need blood. There's an urgent need. And there are also opportunities to volunteer to help out with hosting and sitting at the cantina. As long as you don't eat too many of the snacks that are there, it's all good. So look for that QR code or sign up at Red Cross. Is that right? Redcross.org, redcrossblood.org. Anyway, it's in the bulletin. Thank you. That's all the announcements for today. And I invite you to join me in the unison prayer for illumination as we prepare to hear God's word together. Let us pray. We do not live by bread alone, O God, but by your word. Feed us with that heavenly food that we would be strengthened for the journey of life and faith. Amen. I now invite all of our younger worshipers to come on up front and join Pastor Peter for a special word this morning.

0: Pastor. Good to see you, bud.
1: Watch your eyes. Slide a little closer together. Come on up, we'll wait. Good to see you all today. Thanks for coming up and taking a moment with me. So at our house, we enjoy a few things. We enjoy watching sports. I'm a big soccer fan. We watch college basketball. My wife really enjoys tennis, so we watch a lot of sports. We also enjoy movies and TV. And often at the end of a sports season or a particular special thing like a tournament, somebody gets to hold up a trophy. We won! And at the end of a season of TV and movies, there are people that get hold up a trophy. They were the best actress, the best actor. There are a variety of ways in which people get to say, yay for me. But people don't get to hold up those trophies and stand in front of all those people without a lot of people helping them do that. Talking about coaches, talking about trainers, in some cases talking about teammates. But even in addition to all that, someone's got to get the stadiums ready. Someone's got to get all the TV broadcasts ready to go. There are a lot of people that make it possible for someone to stand up and hold a trophy. But we, a lot of times, don't see those people, don't hear about those people. And the same can be true in the Bible. Today I'm going to read a story about a man named Abraham. And I'm going to talk a lot about Abraham, but sometimes we forget to talk about all the people who were with Abraham. He had a wife named Sarah. He had children eventually. He had people that helped to keep his flocks, his goats, his sheep. But there are a lot of people that were part of Abraham's story. And sometimes we forget to talk about how important they were. And then in church, same thing. You know, there are people that get to stand up there. It's a little taller than everybody else. They get a little longer to talk or to do their thing. But there are a lot of people that make all of this possible. There are folks who smile at us outside when we're walking to church. There are people that give us a bulletin, people that help us to find a place to sit. In your case, there are Sunday school teachers who've spent a lot of time during the week getting ready to teach you guys. And we sometimes forget all of those people who make all of this possible. So a little bit later in worship today, we're going to say thank you to them. We're also going to ask God to bless them and all of the work they do for us and with us. So I just wanted to take a moment today to make sure we all remember all of the people who make possible our Sunday morning worship. I'm going to say a prayer, and then you guys can slide back to your seats. Let's pray. We are grateful, O God, for all the people who make our time together possible, for the ways that they welcome and include us, for the ways they teach and guide us, for the ways that they help us to know that we belong here. Thank you for their many ministries, and bless them as they serve you and with us. In Jesus' name we pray, amen. Thank you all for coming up. You can slide back to your seats.

Our first reading from the Bible today is the ending of the Gospel of Matthew. The events take place after Jesus' death and resurrection. The story will sound familiar because here at DCPC, we are blessed to celebrate the sacrament of baptism on a regular basis. The passage is what we call the Great Commission, and it serves as the warrant, so to speak, for the sacrament of baptism. In fact, because it is the warrant to that sacrament, we're required to read it whenever we do a baptism. We're reading it today because it serves as a nice corollary to the call of Abram in Genesis, which we will hear in a moment. Listen now to the Word of God in Jesus' last words in the Gospel of Matthew. Now the 11 disciples went to Galilee, to the mountain which Jesus had directed them. When they saw him, they worshiped him, but they doubted. And Jesus came and said to them, "All authority in heaven and on earth has been given to me. Go, therefore, and make disciples of all nations, baptizing them in the name of the Father and of the Son and of the Holy Spirit, and teaching them to obey everything that I have commanded you. And remember, I am with you always to the end of the age." The word of the Lord.

Our second reading from the Bible today comes from the book of Genesis. It is much closer to us, chronologically speaking, than the Big Bang, Let There Be Light of Genesis 1, some 14 billion years ago. And it's closer yet to us than the account of Noah and the flood, about whom we heard last week. As uncertain as we are about when and if that actually happened, it's further away from us than the story for today, the story about Abram, who will later be named Abraham. And you'll find in my sermon, sometimes I call him Abram, sometimes I call him Abraham. Don't get too confused, same guy. It is said as many as 4,000 years ago, when cities were being built, when herders were being pushed off ancient pasture land, when empires were on the rise, before Islam, before Christianity, before Judaism, there was Abram. Listen now to the word of God. Now the Lord said to Abram, go from your country and your kindred and your father's house to the land that I will show you. I will make of you a great nation. I will bless you and make your name great so that you will be a blessing. I will bless those who bless you, and the one who curses you I will curse. And in you all the families of the earth shall be blessed. So Abram went as the Lord had told him, and Lot went with him. Abram was 75 years old when he departed from Haran. Abram took his wife Sarai and his brother's son Lot and all the possessions that they had gathered, the persons whom they had acquired in Haran, and they set forth to go to the land of Canaan. When they'd come to the land of Canaan, Abram passed through the land, the place at Shechem to the oak of Moreh, and at that time the Canaanites were in the land. Then the Lord appeared to Abram and said, to your offspring I will give this land. So he built there an altar to the Lord who had appeared to him. From there he moved on to the hill country on the east of Bethel and pitched his tent with Bethel on the west and Ai on the east. And there he built an altar to the Lord and invoked the name of the Lord. And Abram journeyed on by stages toward the Negev. This too is the word of the Lord. Thanks be to God. Last week we began our journey with the narrative lectionary, a nine-month selection of readings from the Bible around which we will be organizing our worship life through next May. And I noted that the lectionary, the narrative lectionary, it's going to center our preaching on some texts that some of us have not heard or preached on in worship for a little while, to wit, last week's sermon and focus on the flood, next week's sermon that Robert will preach on Joseph being thrown into prison in Egypt, and I don't know, a little bit of an advanced knowledge, John Ryan gets to preach on David and Bathsheba on October 25th. So in addition to having some passages maybe you've not heard in a little while, there are also going to be some passages that it's not so much that they're pericopes that remind us of long-forgotten stories. They're just narratives that might hit differently for who we are and where we are now. Careful listeners to our Genesis 12 reading today are probably wondering right now, which of the topical threads am I going to tug on? Immigration, enslavement, Israel-Palestine, the promise of land, prosperity, theology? I think the only current hot topic missing from Genesis 12 is data centers. But hey, Abraham makes camp at the Oak of Moreh, which is right near a town called Ai, and let me stress, Ai, not AI. My focus, however, is a little less wide-ranging, a little less hard-hitting. As important and consequential as any of those topics are, my interest today is a little less momentous, a touch more personal. Namely, I want to focus in on a person, Abram, of course, and some of the things that we think we know about Abram, a man seemingly culled from the flocks of the herders who populated the ancient Middle East, called by God to receive the gift or to bear the weight, probably depends on your perspective, of a whole people. When Judaism, Christianity, and Islam built and burnished their hagiography around Abram, and yes, all of those religious traditions share Father Abraham, each of the three Abrahamic faiths emerging from the same region, the same cultural and religious milieu, sharing stories about the great iconoclast Abraham and his children. Some of the stories held in common, others unique to each faith, the Torah and Midrash, the Bible, the Quran, all laying claim to the man who, by
Each investigative spiritual genetic genealogy is connected to about 57% of the world's religious adherents. And when we elevate that herder to icon, when the nomad becomes a prophet, sometimes we lose sight of the person who came before, the person perhaps more like us from whom we might draw some instruction and inspiration. So let's peel back a few layers, if we will. Bring him down off the pedestal for a moment. See Abraham for who he is, and then maybe see ourselves for who we are. We who stand before the same God from whom Abram heard a call. But before doing that, I want to pause for a moment. I want to note, as I did in my children's sermon, there is someone integral to this story, Sarai, Abram's wife, who we don't hear from very much. At this juncture in the call of God to his family, her role is less understood, her reactions and responses not recorded. Scholars and writers appropriately imagine what she felt, how she saw what God intended for them. And in fact, one of my favorite short stories from the monthly group that my wife, Sean, and I lead, we call it Short Story Theology, always open to newcomers. One of my favorite short stories is Sarah's Story by Galena Vroman. The author does a magnificent job of asking the questions that we probably all have about the great matriarch who was right there alongside Abram every step of the way. We'll never know everything that Sarah thought and said beyond the few lines given to her in Scripture, but I hope she is like Vroman's Sarah. But Scripture does not always make us privy to her thoughts, and I would say that the paucity of material makes us spiritually poorer for their absence, making me extra grateful for writers like Vroman. Now, as we consider Abram, it's easy to speak as though he simply came out of nowhere, which is, of course, not true. Originally from southern Iraq, his father packed up the whole family, moved right on up the Fertile Crescent through what is now far eastern Syria and into modern-day Turkey, settling in the city of Haran. There, for some reason, the family of Terah tarried. Now, the other week, Sean and I, we went for a walk on a trail that was new to us. Maybe some of you have walked it. It's in the River District, that new area being developed on the Catawba River. It's about a mile and a half west of the airport. We were walking along Pete's Path. It begins at the foot of the big feet of the giant troll made by Danish artist Thomas Dambo. If you've not gone to see his work, you should. It's worth the journey to the River District. You don't even have to get out of your car and walk the trail. Just pull into the cul-de-sac and admire what the Danish artist has done. Now, Sean and I, when we started out, we weren't sure how long the trail was, but we know this. We prefer loop trails to out and back. And just short of a mile in, we weren't really sure what the trail would hold. And since I tend to be a little impatient, I made us turn around and just go ahead and head back along the crushed gravel path that looped through the pine-covered hills down near the river. And then this last week, when I went back out to the River District to run a different trail, lo and behold, the trail I was on connected to Pete's Path where Sean and I had been, just 100 meters beyond where I had made Sean stop, just around the curve and through the trees, but too impatient to continue the journey, I had made us turn around. Abram, when he went from Haran to Shechem, the area near Nablus, a Palestinian city in the West Bank, he was not starting out on a new journey, per se. He was completing what his father had already begun, a family migration from what was becoming a quickly settled region into an area that still had relatively open land for grazing. God called a man from a family on the move to keep moving, to go to a new land, and even there to spend more time on the move. And while our text may stop at Morah, the life of Abram in Scripture does not stop there. He sojourns in Egypt and elsewhere at each stop, gaining more wealth, but none of the children that God had promised.
Along the way, he would lie and manipulate, machinate and orchestrate, all in the hopes of preserving his family and keeping alive a dream of the generations to come, of preserving his family, of keeping that dream alive. You see, for all of the glow that comes from being chosen by God, Abraham, well, he's just a man. Cue Mary Magdalene from Jesus Christ Superstar, I know. Abraham, he's just a man. Now, for me, and I can't speak for others, for me, I'm always appreciative of Scripture's honest takes on the biblical figures who, were it not for the truth-telling of some passages, would appear so wholly different from me that, as someone said to me this week about Abraham, sometimes I can't relate to these biblical figures at all. But Abram, somebody who had a sense that there was more to do, a journey to complete, a journey that was not wholly unfamiliar and one for which he was not completely unequipped, a person of faith who did his best, which was sometimes pretty bad, to keep the dream for him and his family alive, I don't know. I'm glad to know he was more like me than like God, because that means I can be more like him in trying to follow God. And the dream that Abraham kept alive, the journey he undertook to complete, it's still a work in progress, to be a blessing to the nations of the world through the multitude of descendants. I was thinking about that work in progress this last week when I received an invitation to attend a dinner. Not just any dinner. It's an interfaith dinner. It's to be held in October at St. Patrick's Episcopal Church in Mooresville. Leaders and members of a variety of traditions, but principally Jews, Christians, and Muslims, will sit down together at table fellowship, embodying through food and conversation our shared purpose and prayer, the promise of blessing that was given through Abraham, who, like us, was a person seeking to be faithful, sometimes succeeding, sometimes failing, continuing the journey, making progress toward a shared dream, a blessing for all. And the call for us, we children of Abraham, is not just to know the gift of our mutual blessing. It is to continue the journey, to live into the call God gave to bless all of the nations. And it starts with us together, Jews, Christians, and Muslims, but it is more than us. Like our mutual ancestor, we won't always get it right. We might

worship leaders, pastors, and musicians sit down, and we try and identify hymns and songs that we think dovetail with the texts from which we preach and the prayers that we want to offer. And sometimes we bring to the table music that we've heard in different settings and different places of worship. And today our hymn after the sermon comes from the Montreat Music and Worship Conference this summer. Sarah Lynch brought it to the table. You will see it's not in our hymnal, but it's in the insert in your bulletin. So I invite you to rise in body or in spirit and to join in singing a song that's new to us. And if it takes you an extra beat or two, don't worry. The choir's already practiced. We'll sing it on your behalf.

0: Please be seated. As we return to our school year Sunday morning schedule, there are a host of members who step up and serve one another as part of their discipleship. And together we build one another up in love. And this morning we want to commission those members to their ministries for the upcoming year.
1: I would like to invite everyone who serves in our music ministries throughout the year to please rise in body and spirit. Whether you play or sing one Sunday or every Sunday, please stand. I have a question for you. Will you make a joyful noise to the Lord and sing a new song, praising the Lord with heart and voice? If so, please say, I will. And now for the congregation. Will you welcome the ministry of these members, tapping your toes, singing along, and even clapping your hands as the Spirit leads? If so, please say, we will.
0: We will.
1: Our musicians may be seated.
0: This time, I would like to invite anyone who is involved in our ministries of hospitality and inclusion, our greeters, our ushers, our Sunday morning technologists, if you'll please stand. These are the folks who smile at you on the sidewalk. They greet you at the door. They make sure you have a bulletin. They're the folks who help people online know that they are connected to those who worship here. In a world where there are so many who do not know the joy of welcome and inclusion, these, your fellow members, share that fruit with smiles, waves, greetings, the click of a mouse, the movement of a joystick. So I ask you, will you welcome all who seek to grow in faith through worship, showering them with welcome and including them with grace? If so, please say, I will. And to you, the congregation, will you respond to their welcome in kind, sharing the joy of knowing that here we are not alone and here we belong? If so, please say, we will.
2: We will.
0: We will. You may be seated. And let's not forget about the lay readers like Lewis Barber, who just sat down. If you're someone who gets up behind that lectern to offer a reading to us on a Sunday morning, will you also rise in body or in spirit? Will you, our lay readers, bring your gift of interpretation to our services of worship, faithfully practicing the difficult names I sometimes give to you, reading to share God's word and scripture with your body and voice? If so, please say, I will. And for the congregation, will you welcome their ministry of reading, preparing your hearts and minds for the word that they read? If so, please say, we will.
2: We will.
0: You may be seated.
3: Now, I'd like to invite anyone involved in our Sunday morning or midweek faith formation opportunities to stand. That's teachers, assistants, small group leaders for youth group, circle leaders, Bible study leaders. Will you serve this congregation with imagination and love, whether with felt boards, flip charts, PowerPoints, or arts and crafts, being open to the Spirit's guidance as you seek both to teach and learn with love? If so, please say, I will.
0: I will.
3: And for the congregation, will you learn with an open mind, following the Spirit's lead through the ministries of these educators? If so, please say, we will.
0: We will.
3: You may be seated.
0: And if you'll join me in a spirit of prayer, let us pray. God of love, we rejoice in the opportunity to worship together. We praise you for all of the gifts that nurture in us the fruit of your Spirit. For seeds planted, roots deepened, stalks strengthened, and for the fruit grown through music, hospitality, and education, we praise you. Be with all who serve in our worship and educational ministries, that they may know the joy of serving with you and for your Son, Jesus Christ. Amen. Thank you, Sarah. Thank you, John.
4: Let us gather together our joys and our concerns as we bring our prayers before God, and we'll conclude with the Lord's Prayer. Let us pray. Holy and gracious God, we thank you so much for the gift of this new day and for the blessing that it is together in this place, together for worship. You've called us to journey with you in faithfulness, just as you called Abram. And we, like Abram, have said yes by gathering here today. We know that walking with you requires faith, courage, and lots of love. We also believe that these are gifts which you give in abundance, and that nothing can separate us from your love, that even from rock, your water, your grace, your mercy, your love will flow. So help us when we need it to ask for your help and to trust in you and in your will for our lives. We pray for this world where there is great need, for those in places of war, for those who live in poverty, for those who are facing hardships beyond our imagination, which bring them to the edge of death each day. May we not turn a blind eye to them. May we respond in compassion, seeking justice, loving kindness, and walking humbly with you. We pray for those who are working for peace in your world, those working for healing, those working for reconciliation. As they address the needs of those whose lives feel desperate, may they have all the wisdom, mercy, and grace that they need. We pray, O God, for those living on the margins of our communities, those who are cast out or cast aside, who feel lost, alone, and unseen, who feel inadequate and incapable. Remind them that they too are created in your image, created in love, and that you call them beloved. Help us to see each other through your eyes of love. Give us the capacity to care for one another in the same way that we would want to be loved. As we think of our neighbors this day, O God, we also pray for our partners who are working to provide affordable housing, to address food insecurity, to offer safety in the midst of abusive relationships, to help children stay healthy and strong and well-educated, to share the good news of God's love in Jesus Christ. We pray, O God, for all those on this journey together, that they would know your presence and your grace and feel your love. We pray for our DCPC travelers heading out on a trip to learn about the Reformation this week. We pray for college students on their fall break as they journey home or to other destinations. We pray for our partners from Kenya, Peter and Paul, as they come to visit with us. For these journeys and for all of our journeys, we pray your blessing, your guidance, and your grace. Keep us all in your safety as we work and serve in your name. All of this, O God, we pray in the name of Jesus Christ, the one who taught us to pray, saying, Our Father, who art in heaven, hallowed be thy name. Thy kingdom come, thy will be done, on earth as it is in heaven. Give us this day our daily bread, and forgive us our debts, as we forgive our debtors. And lead us not into temptation, but deliver us from evil. For thine is the kingdom and the power and the glory forever. Amen. Friends, God's abundance overflows in our lives, and it is from that abundance that we're invited to give generously and joyfully to the work of God through the ministries of Davidson College Presbyterian Church. So let us receive this morning's offering.

Let us pray. Oh God, we thank you for all of your blessings. We bring these gifts to you in gratitude for all that you have done in our lives. We dedicate these financial gifts and ourselves to you for your work in the world. As we journey on in faith, may we trust you to guide us and to meet us wherever we go through Jesus Christ our Lord. Amen. Let's sing together our closing hymn, number 546.

0: Before our benediction, one last invitation to exit out the doors here at the front of the sanctuary today to be greeted by some of your fellow members to hear about their ministries. And don't worry, you don't have to sign up for anything, but it is a good chance to learn about what people are doing to provide meals for people in transition, to advocate for our environment, and otherwise to live their discipleship on behalf of this church and with you. And if that's not enough, there is some free food there in the library too, to entice you out. And now may the Lord bless you and keep you. May the Lord make his face to shine upon you and be gracious unto you. May the Lord lift up his countenance upon you and give you peace, now and forever. Amen.
1: 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The pastor, Peter Henry, delivered the sermon. The music director is David Brinson, and the associate music director is Sarah Lynch. On behalf of all of us here at WDAV Classical Public Radio, I'm Ted Weiner, wishing all of you a delightful Sunday. 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

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Good afternoon, I'm Lauren Rico. Welcome to WDAV by Request. It's your chance to pick the music that we hear on WDAV every Sunday from noon to 1. And we've got some great ones coming up. Lajos Janacek on the way, also John Williams and Tchaikovsky. A little closer to home, we have our very own Dan Locklear, great friend of the station, tremendous composer, longtime North Carolina composer whose career included decades on the faculty at Wake Forest University. Here he sets the traditional Latin mass text, Glory to God in the Highest. Now, this request came from Woody Adderholt of Mount Olive, North Carolina, who says, would love to hear North Carolina composer Dan Locklear's Gloria. God bless you, WDAV. Here you go. It is performed by the Winchester College Chapel Choir, Portsmouth Grammar School Chamber Choir, Malcolm Archer conducting.

Dan Locklear's Gloria with brass octet and percussion. Featured there, the Winchester College Chapel Choir and the Portsmouth Grammar School Chamber Choir. Malcolm Archer conducted them, a request from Woody Adderholt of Mount Olive, North Carolina. If your business or organization is looking for a meaningful way to connect with the community, become an underwriter on WDAV. 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Our next request out of Stanley, North Carolina, from Wade Abernathy, who says, I occasionally hear the wonderful music of Lajos Janacek on WDAV. I looked up a listing of his compositions and found something that looks intriguing, music to a play called Schluck and Jan. It was Janacek's final and incomplete composition shortly before he died in 1928. Would WDAV have that music? Well, we asked our music director, Ted Weiner, and he says yes, and gave it to us. This is incidental music to Schluck und Jan by Lajos Janacek, Libor Pesek with the Slovak Philharmonic Orchestra on WDAV by request.

Incidental music to Leos Janáček's Schluck und Jan. That was Libor Pešek with the Slovak Philharmonic Orchestra, a request from Wade Abernathy of Stanley, North Carolina. 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Our next request comes from Angela Charles of Winston-Salem. She remembers hearing the Far and Away Suite while stuck in stressful morning traffic. She says, as the music began, I could feel my stress and tension float out of the car, replaced with a sense of peace and calmness. Here's the suite from the 1992 Ron Howard film Far and Away. It is performed by the Berlin Philharmonic, with John Williams conducting.

John Williams conducting his own music live, a performance from October of 2021 with the Berlin Philharmonic, The Suite from Far and Away, the 1992 film. That request came from Angela Charles of Winston-Salem. From the Catherine and Wilton Connor Broadcast Studio, I'm Laura Enrico, and this is Classical Public Radio 89.9 WDAV, a service of Davidson College, supported by listeners like you and via health partners, now providing primary care to patients living with serious and chronic illnesses in the comfort of their own home. 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Time for one more request. This one is from Jerry Lipscomb of Rutherfordton, North Carolina. When mentioning Shakespeare and Tchaikovsky, one usually thinks of Romeo and Juliet, but Tchaikovsky also wrote an orchestral fantasy based on The Tempest. Let's give that one a shot. Sounds good to me. Here's The Tempest, Symphonic Fantasy by Tchaikovsky. Pablo Eras Casado with the Orchestra of St. Luke's.

The Tempest, a symphonic fantasy by Tchaikovsky, the Orchestra of St. Luke's, conducted by Pablo Eras Casado. That was a request from Gary Lipscomb of Rutherfordton, North Carolina. Is there something you'd like to hear? Let us know. Go to wdav.org/requests, fill out the name of the composer and the piece, and then be listening Sundays from noon to one. 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I'm Lauren Rico. Good afternoon. I hope you're having a wonderful weekend. Thank you so much for spending some of it here with me on WDAV. Capricho Español. It means Spanish caprice, and it is a free, brilliant fantasy on Spanish-flavored themes. Flavored, rather than a formal concerto or symphony, rather than specific Spanish themes. Written by Nikolai Rimsky-Korsakov back in 1887. He thought about making it a violin concerto, but then changed his mind. Still got a pretty prominent violin part, though. It's performed by Edo de Vart and the Rotterdam Philharmonic Orchestra.

0: Capricho Español by Nikolai Rimsky-Korsakov. It was performed by Edo de Vart and the Rotterdam Philharmonic Orchestra. 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
1: This is Piedmont Arts. Music at St. Albans is a monthly concert series held at St. Albans Episcopal Church in Davidson. Established in 2005, it features musicians from near and far performing a wide variety of musical genres. I'm Phil Vavra, and on the new episode of the podcast, Music at St. Albans board member David Wilson tells us more about the 20-plus-year-old series.
2: We have a terrific board that's really engaged. We all believe deeply in the mission of the series to bring high-quality concerts to the Davidson area at St. Albans and for an affordable price. That's part of our mission as well. And as a result, between Barbara Krumdiek's brilliant artistic leadership and the board's really enthusiastic support of what she does, the series has just grown in popularity and in quality, I would say.
1: We also talked about the new season, which opens on September 20th with the Chompy Quartet.
2: Barbara said to them, you know, I've been thinking about this glorious string octet by Felix Mendelssohn. Is there another string quartet that you guys would be interested in partnering with to perform that on our series? And Chompy replied, as a matter of fact, yes. Turns out the Larkspur Quartet are all former music students at Duke. The Chompy Quartet are all faculty members at the Duke Music School. And they had all been students of these folks. Their faculty coach was Carolyn Sampson, who's the cellist in the Chompy Quartet. So they chose Larkspur to partner with, and we're very much looking forward to their concert that includes this terrific string octet by Felix Mendelssohn.
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fourth concert by Jean-Philippe Rameau. That was Trio Settecento, including violinist Rachel Barton Pine, viola da gamba player John Mark Rosendahl, and David Schrader on the harpsichord. 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Tickets at wssymphony.org. 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From Antonio Salieri, the Piano Concerto in B-flat. It's performed by Andreas Steyer on the forte piano with Concerto Cologne.

0: Antonio Salieri's Piano Concerto in B-flat with Andreas Steyer on the forte piano and Concerto Cologne. 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

Tuba Dance from Florence Price's historical Symphony No. 1 in E minor, the Philadelphia Orchestra conducted by Yannick Nézet-Séguin. 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I'm Lauren Rico. So nice to spend some time with you this afternoon. I hope you're having a wonderful weekend. Iberia is a monumental 12-piece piano cycle portraying places and atmospheres of Spain. We're going to hear just one little bit of it. This is Festival in Seville from Iberia, the Dallas Wind Symphony with Frederick Fennell conducting.

0: A wind version of piano music by Ithaq Albéniz, Festival in Seville from Iberia by Ithaq Albéniz, the Dallas Wind Symphony conducted by Frederick Fennell. 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
1: If you ask me, one of the only things more beautiful than cultural expression is cross-cultural exchange. It's like making a friend and sharing your ideas and experiences in a way that creates something completely new. And in the world of music, cross-cultural dialogue has produced some of the most breathtaking sounds you could imagine. Hi, I'm Loki Karuna, and on this edition of Noteworthy, we're going to listen in on a musical dialogue between East and West, guided by the legendary Ravi Shankar. Born in India in 1920, Ravi Shankar became a global ambassador for North Indian classical music. Through his mastery of the sitar, he introduced millions of listeners across the world to sounds that predate virtually all of what you and I might call classical music. Seeing the impact that this musical cultural exchange had around the globe, Ravi eventually combined the classical traditions of the East and West, premiering his Concerto for Sitar and Orchestra with the help of the London Symphony in 1971. Over his long and celebrated life, Ravi Shankar earned multiple Grammy Awards, bridged his work into popular music, and received the highest civilian honors in India, fundamentally shifting how we all engage with global sounds. He showed the world that classical music comes in many forms and has no borders, which easily earns him a spot as one of history's most noteworthy.

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Pájaros de Primavera, Birds of Spring by Joaquin Rodrigo. That was guitarist Ángel Romero. Music at St. Albans is a monthly concert series held on Sunday afternoons at St. Albans Episcopal Church in Davidson. Established in 2005, it features musicians from near and far in a wide variety of genres. On the new episode of Piedmont Arts, board member David Wilson talks about the coming season, including a return by the Chompy Quartet. You'll also hear fanfare. 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Felix Mendelssohn's Piano Concerto in A Minor, written when he was the ripe old age of 12, maybe 13. They're not exactly sure. Either way, it belongs to the astonishing burst of childhood composition that also produced his string symphonies, chamber works, and eventually, the octet. This is Mendelssohn's Piano Concerto in A Minor. Joshua Pierce is the pianist, and Kirk Trevor conducts the Slovak National Symphony.

0: Felix Mendelssohn's Piano Concerto in A Minor. That was Joshua Pierce joining the Slovak National Symphony. Kirk Trevor conducted them. Music is made possible by WDAV donors and the Davidson College Music Department, presenting the Davidson College Symphony Orchestra, Beyond the Beat, featuring works by Gershwin, Sousa, Carlos Gardel, and Arturo Marquez, Tuesday, September 29th at 7:30 p.m. in the Duke Family Performance Hall. 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

Mozart wrote that overture at the last minute before the Don Giovanni opera premiere in Prague back in 1787. It was performed by the Scottish Chamber Orchestra, Sir Charles McCarris conducting. Music is made possible by WDAV donors and Bowles Hearing Care Services, committed to helping listeners hear more clearly to stay connected to the music and the people they love. 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

Concerto Polonaise, or Polish Concerto, by Henryk Wieniawski. That was Catherine Manoukian, violin, with pianist Akira Oguchi. Hi, I'm Laura Enrico. Thanks so much for your company on WDAV. It's a pleasure. Music is made possible by WDAV donors and the Kane Center for the Arts, presenting Masquerade. The Salisbury Symphony performs music by Lully, Grondahl, and Stravinsky, September 25th. Details at kanearts.org. It was in 1970 that Duke Ellington wrote The River for Alvin Ailey American Dance Theater, imagining a river as a metaphor for life stages and human experience. The original score moves through episodes with titles like Spring, Meander, Giggling Rapids, and Lake. It gives the music a very vivid narrative flow. We'll hear The Suite from The River by Duke Ellington, Joanne Valletta, with the Buffalo Philharmonic Orchestra.

The Buffalo Philharmonic Orchestra, Joanne Folletta conducting them for the Suite from the River by Duke Ellington. 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I'm Lauren Rico. It's so nice to have your company. Right now we're going to hear one of Bach's six English suites. There's nothing English about them. In fact, they have no clue how the title got affixed to them, but it did. This is the English Suite number 3 in G minor by Bach. Rochelle Sinnett is the pianist.

Later on, after Bizet's death, bits and pieces of the incidental music were fashioned into suites. This is L'Arlésienne Suite No. 2 by Bizet with Herbert von Karajan and the Berlin Philharmonic.

0: Herbert von Karajan with the Berlin Philharmonic for L'Arlésienne Suite No. 2 by Georges Bizet. 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

I'm Lauren Rico. Thank you so much for your company this afternoon. Don't go anywhere. 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September 25th at St. Mark's Lutheran Church in Charlotte. 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

music from the early part of the opera La Boheme. We just heard What a Frozen Little Hand. Music by Giacomo Puccini. We heard the BBC Concert Orchestra. They were led by Barry Wordsworth. This is 89.9 WDAV. I'm Keenan Harmon. I'll be in with you this afternoon in for Kristen Crumpler. Music is made possible by WDAV donors and the Charlotte Symphony, presenting Bugs Bunny at the Symphony. Bugs Bunny and the whole Looney Tunes crew spring to life on the big screen with every chase, crash, and bit of cartoon shenanigans from the classic animated series synchronized to the original scores performed by the orchestra. September 25th and 26th at the Belk Theater. Tickets at charlottesymphony.org. Some music for you here by Dorothy Howell. This is the Piano Concerto in D Minor. Our pianist is Danny Driver with the BBC Scottish Symphony. They're led by Rebecca Miller.

0: That was music by English composer Dorothy Howell. We just heard her piano concerto in D minor. Our pianist was Danny Driver with the BBC Scottish Symphony. They were led by Rebecca Miller. Just ahead is music by Dag Veeran. We're going to hear the Serenade for Strings with the Bournemouth Symphony. That and much more for you. From the Catherine and Wilton Connor Broadcast Studio, I'm Keenan Harmon. I'm in for Kristen Crumpler this afternoon. And this is Classical Public Radio, 89.9 WDAV. 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The Salisbury Symphony performs a concert featuring Lully's March for the Turkish Ceremony, Groundahl's Trombone Concerto with guest soloist Evelyn Carlson of the Kansas City Symphony, and Stravinsky's Suite from Petrushka, September 25th. 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

That was the Serenade for Strings by Dag Veeran. We just heard the Bournemouth Symphony. They were led by Kenneth Montgomery. Just ahead is some music for you by Benjamin Britten. Well-known music that I think you're going to enjoy. This is 89.9 WDAV. I'm Keenan Harmon in for Kristen Crumpler this Sunday. 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Here is the wonderful and well-known Young Person's Guide to the Orchestra by Benjamin Britten. The City of Birmingham Symphony is led by Sir Simon Rattle.

song was Benjamin Britten's Young Person's Guide to the Orchestra. We just heard the City of Birmingham Symphony that were led by Sir Simon Rattle. 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I'm Keenan Harmon. Hope you're doing well this Sunday afternoon. I'm in the seat for Kristen Crumpler. 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Music for you here by a German violinist, composer, and conductor who was in that transition time between the classical and romantic eras. So he was a contemporary of Beethoven and Schubert. Here's the finale to Peter Venter's Flute Concerto No. 2. Our soloist is Bruno Meyer with the Prague Chamber Orchestra.

That was the finale to the Flute Concerto No. 2 in D minor by Peter Vinter. Our soloist was Bruno Meyer with the Prague Chamber Orchestra. Just ahead, some music by Richard Rogers for you. 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I'm Keenan Harmon in for Kristen Crumpler this Sunday afternoon. Music is made possible by WDAV donors and Independent Picture House hosting the 18th annual Charlotte Film Festival, featuring new films spanning animated shorts, documentaries, and narrative features. September 22nd through the 27th, tickets and details at charlottefilmfestival.org. Here's the Cleveland Pops Orchestra, led by Lewis Lane. Here's Richard Rogers' Slaughter on 10th Avenue from On Your Toes.

0: We just heard the Cleveland Pops Orchestra led by Lewis Lane. That was Richard Rogers' Slaughter on 10th Avenue from On Your Toes. Just ahead is music by Sir Edward Elgar. We're going to hear his cello concerto in E minor with soloist Shauna Rolston and the Calgary Philharmonic, plus more music for you. 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I'm Keenan Harmon in for Kristen Crumpler this Sunday. 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

We just heard cellist Shauna Rolston with the Calgary Philharmonic. That was Edward Elgar's Cello Concerto in E Minor. 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I'm Keenan Harmon in for Kristen Crumpler this Sunday. Hope your Sunday's going well. We have more music for you just ahead. 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Bugs Bunny and the whole Looney Tunes crew spring to life on the big screen with every chase, crash, and bit of cartoon shenanigans from the classic animated series synchronized to the original scores performed by the orchestra. September 25th and 26th at the Belk Theater. Tickets at charlottesymphony.org. Here is the Vienna Symphony led by Bruno Weil. Here is the Overture to La Belle Helene by Jacques Offenbach.

That was the Overture to La Belle Hélène by Jacques Offenbach. We heard the Vienna Symphony. They were led by Bruno Weil. Music is made possible by WDAV donors and Queen City Chamber Music, celebrating its inaugural season with From Court to Cafe, a musical journey. Featuring artisan residents, Zaria performing Mozart's Serenade in C minor. The concert also features guitarist Brandon Wong and Austin Fisher, cellist of the Tesla Quartet, performing works by Piazzolla, Verdi, and Bach. September 25th at St. Mark's Lutheran Church in Charlotte. Tickets at qccm.org. I'm Keenan Harmon. That'll do it for me this Sunday afternoon. I was happy to sit in for Kristen Crumpler. Stay tuned for Concierto just ahead. 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

Thanks for joining me for a special edition of Concierto for Hispanic Heritage Month. I'm Frank Dominguez. 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

0: Celebrating Hispanic Heritage Month on Concierto with recordings featuring influential Latino conductors who've led U.S. orchestras, such as Gustavo Dudamel, who's now music director of the Los Angeles Philharmonic. You just heard him with the Vienna Philharmonic, though, and the Vienna Boys Choir, live at the 2017 New Year's concert. Gustavo Dudamel was the youngest conductor to ever lead that traditional New Year's concert from Vienna. They performed the Moon Chorus from The Merry Wives of Windsor by Otto Nicolai. Before that, Gustavo Dudamel leading his Simón Bolívar Symphony Orchestra of Venezuela in music he wrote himself for the score for the film Libertador, The Liberator. That was a cue called Paris. And we began with Gustavo Dudamel conducting the Simón Bolívar Youth Orchestra of Venezuela, which launched him to fame, playing Malambo from Estancia by Alberto Ginastera. This is Concierto, with a special edition for Hispanic Heritage Month, featuring influential Hispanic conductors such as Maximiano Valdés.
1: Hola, soy director de orquesta Max Valdés. Estás escuchando Concierto, un servicio bilingüe de música clásica presentado por WDAV Classical Public Radio.

The Wandering Tadpole, music by the Mexican composer Silvestre Revueltas for an animated film. That was the Simón Bolívar Symphony Orchestra of Venezuela, conducted by the Chilean conductor Maximiano Valdés, one of the influential Hispanic conductors we're featuring in today's program for Hispanic Heritage Month. Maximiano Valdés has led the Buffalo Philharmonic Orchestra for many years, until 1993, and he's currently the music director of the Puerto Rico Symphony. 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

Tchaikovsky's Marsch Slav or Slavic March with the Dallas Symphony Orchestra conducted by Eduardo Mata. He's one of the influential Latino conductors who have led American orchestras that we are featuring on this special edition of the program for Hispanic Heritage Month. Eduardo Mata was music director in the United States of the Phoenix Symphony Orchestra and the Dallas Symphony Orchestra. This is Concierto, classical music by Spanish and Latin American composers and performers. Soy Frank Dominguez.

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Jesús López Cobos was born in Spain, Castile de León, and he was the music director of the National Symphony Orchestra of Spain before becoming music director of the Cincinnati Symphony in the United States from 1986 to 2000. 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

That's the final movement from a piano concerto by the American pop musician Ben Folds. He was the pianist and played with the Nashville Symphony Orchestra under the direction of Giancarlo Guerrero, one of the influential Latino conductors leading American orchestras that we're featuring on this special edition of Concierto for Hispanic Heritage Month. Hispanic Heritage Month is an opportunity to celebrate the contributions of Hispanic and Latino individuals to the history and culture of the United States. This is Concierto, classical music by Spanish and Latin American composers and performers. Soy Frank Dominguez. Nos vemos.

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I'm Frank Dominguez. Welcome to a special edition of Concierto for Hispanic Heritage Month in the U.S. Como el mes de la herencia hispana celebra las contribuciones de hispanos a la cultura e historia de los Estados Unidos, en esta hora tenemos grabaciones por pianistas hispanos y latinoamericanos que han emigrado a los Estados Unidos. Empezamos con el cubano Jorge Bolet. 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

Franz Schubert's famous song, The Trout, performed by the Cuban-born pianist George Bolet. He was born in Havana in 1914, but he came to the United States at the age of 12 to study at the Curtis Institute in Philadelphia. After a while, he went from being Jorge to being George Bolet, and he also went on to become one of the most significant pianists of his generation. This is a special edition of Concierto for Hispanic Heritage Month in the U.S., celebrating the contributions of Hispanics to the culture and history of the United States. And in this hour, we're listening to recordings featuring Latin American pianists who have immigrated to the United States. Ahora escuchamos una grabación hecho en vivo con la pianista Gabriela Montero. 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

Recorded live at the Lugano Festival in Switzerland in 2010, pianist Gabriela Montero, with other musicians from the festival, performing the piano quintet in G minor by the Spaniard Enrique Granados. Gabriela Montero is one of the many Hispanic pianists who have immigrated to the United States, although now she lives in Barcelona, and we're showcasing them for this special edition of Concierto for Hispanic Heritage Month. Gabriela Montero made her first public appearance at 5 years of age, and at the age of eight, she won a Venezuelan government scholarship to study in the United States. Later, she studied in London at the Royal Academy of Music, and she was the protege of the Argentine pianist Marta Argerich.

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Aquí tenemos una grabación hecha en vivo con la orquesta del festival dirigida por Gerard Schwartz. 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

A live performance featuring Cuban-born pianist Horacio Gutierrez, who came to North Carolina, where Concierto is produced, to perform at the Eastern Music Festival in the city of Greensboro. You heard Horacio Gutierrez there with the Eastern Festival Orchestra led by Gerard Schwartz. They performed the Piano Concerto No. 4 in G major by Ludwig von Beethoven. Horacio Gutierrez was born in Havana, Cuba, in 1948. He's lived in the United States, though, since 1961, and he's known as a specialist in romantic expression and considered one of the most important pianists of the age. This is a special edition of Concierto for Hispanic Heritage Month. Classical music by Spanish and Latin American composers and performers. Soy Frank Dominguez. Hasta la próxima.

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